0: It's a long time I'm on a listen DJ Pause on the Reggae Mix Show. Yes, DJ Pause, big up yourself. Silford Walker says a bombastic from yard.
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2: 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Tell the massive member, that's all I deal with. I am blessed love. 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
3: 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DJ Paz and Unique make sure. Seeing DJ Paz. More music. Less talking. Seeing.

music to the world. And let's talk. Because Aureus Martin says so. Seen? So mash it up, DJ Pass. 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Because me says so. Flushy.

0: Worldwide international famous and a partial. On to them. Yeah, drop the chalice. Someone said them a ganja baby, but that a wa. That simply means say them a ganja youngster. That simply means say them a ganja toggler.
1: 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Lloyd Brown giving you a full endorsement, bless. 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
1: 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Back into time.
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The music of the 90s, noughties comes under LWR Reload and includes R&B, slow jams, true and neo-soul. LWR Hip Hop covers the emergence of rap, hip-hop, electro, conscious, gangster, G-funk, party and breakbeats right through to the mid-noughties. 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

Urban, trap, R and bass, funky house, grime, R and B, slow jams all day, every day. LWR Dance provides many of the subgenres making up electronic dance. Plenty of drum and bass, jungle, hardcore, techno, and EDM.

I don't normally do, but I'm actually doing my show live today. But if you're hearing this message now, that means I've already done it. You're in tune to the sweet sounds of Sir Charge International. This is what we do each and every week. We play a combination of music in a Sir Charge style. Some is new, some is brand spanking new.

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5: Good morning, welcome to Tuesday's Morning Report from Radio News Hub. I'm Lucy Gorman-Lee, hope you're having a good day so far. Lots to come on today's show, so let's get started.
6: It's actually come about by an incredible programme, you know, it's a globally unique programme that NHS England developed in response to the WHO, so the World Health Organization, goal to eliminate hepatitis C.
5: Could England be the first country to get rid of hepatitis C?
7: Opening a bedroom door and a window if it's safe to do so to allow that air to flow. If they're using a baby sleeping bag, checking any guidance that comes with that for which tog to use for each season and the room temperature.
5: Well, we all know there's been some high overnight temperatures. We've got some tips for parents on how to help little ones stay cool and sleep safely. It's not just little ones that are affected, how are our wildlife coping? And it was a golden day for Team GB on Sunday. We hear from some very talented athletes. A quick look at the weather. A wet start across many northern and central areas with rain moving southwards. Turning brighter but fresher from the north with a high of 24 degrees Celsius. First off, a look at the stories making the headlines with Frankie.
8: Rain is finally set to hit drought-stricken land this week. It comes as Wessex Water issued a hosepipe ban for the first time in 50 years after weeks of heatwaves and dry weather. But Chester Zoo says the stifling heat has actually been good for some of their animals.
9: A lot of the big cats are sort of having a nice snooze, afternoon snooze in the sun. And another one is our Komodos. So they're a reptile and reptiles like to bask. So again, they try and find sunnier spots.
8: Russia are threatening the UK with consequences after British drones were used by Ukraine for the first time. It's understood targets were struck deep inside Russia with drones made by two UK companies, part of Kyiv's step up in attacks against Moscow. Disabled bus pass holders in England will be able to travel for free at all hours from next year. It's part of the Prime Minister's drive to cut down the cost of living. And the trial of the man accused of orchestrating the murder of rapper Tupac Shakur nearly 30 years ago has begun. 63-year-old Dwayne Davis is charged with his murder. No one had been formally accused until 2023. From Radio News Hub, I'm Frankie Hersine.
5: Okay, on to the stories that have made today's front pages. First of all, the Daily Mail writes, so who was White House hoaxer who duped PM? And the Daily Star writes, Andy's fate. Well, both papers report that Andy Burnham has exchanged messages with someone pretending to be Donald Trump's chief of staff. The Prime Minister is believed to have been in contact with the unknown individual who pretended to be Susie Wiles before becoming suspicious of the activity. Well, sources say a few messages of no significance were sent and the incident was quickly reported to the appropriate authorities. Next, the Daily Mail writes the headline, Fame and a Life of Struggle, with a photo of Hayden Panettiere, as do the Times. The 36-year-old actress was found dead on Sunday at her home by police in South Carolina. Police say there are no signs of foul play or suspicious circumstances. The cause and manner of her death have not been confirmed. Next, The Guardian writes the line, Thai stop fighting climate change, enjoy heatwaves. Well, former UK's deputy leader Richard Tice has urged people to stop being doom and gloom about climate change as it could see an improvement to English wine. In July, the Met Office said that 2,700 people are thought to have died from heat-related causes during the May and June heatwaves in England and Wales. And The Sun used the headline, Pep's divorce rant at players. This comes as a new documentary following Manchester City is due to come out. It shows his worst run at the club, but he did win 20 trophies in a 10-year spell at the Etihad. Well, that's on the newsstands. How about online? So the National Television Awards have announced this year's nominations. There's a new category recognising the rise of fly-on-the-wall celebrity-led shows. That means At Home with the Furies, Clarkson's Farm and Stacey and Joe will go head-to-head. And singer Ariana Grande is continuing her six-night residency at the O2 Arena in London. She was joined by Wicked co-star Cynthia Erivo on Sunday night. Cynthia says Ariana is her favourite person to sing with. Okay, on to our first story this morning. And England is on the cusp of becoming one of the first countries in the world to eliminate hepatitis C. Initiatives including A&E blood tests, GP registration testing and free at-home tests have helped to find people who were previously undiagnosed. Global health leaders have set out plans to eliminate viral hepatitis by 2030. Tanita Sims spoke to Rachel Halford, the CEO of the Hepatitis C Trust.
6: It's super exciting, and it's actually come about by an incredible program. You know, it's a globally unique program that NHS England developed in response to the WHO, so the World Health Organization, goal to eliminate hepatitis C. And really, what NHS England did in across England, so bearing in mind that when we're talking about elimination, we're talking about the UK, but specifically in England, what England did was they set about a groundbreaking commissioning model. So what they did was they asked pharmaceutical companies not just to set a competitive price for their drugs, but also to propose strategies to find, diagnose and treat people. And what this has culminated in is an incredible globally unique elimination program of work, where there's been multi-stakeholders with people with lived experience at the centre. We've got NHS partners, health and justice, we've got GPs, we've got NHS nurses, clinicians, drug services, the whole system working together to find and support people to get treated. I think it was the program started in 2019, and within the first few years, I think our first report was probably 23, 24, we'd already treated 60,000 people. It is a disease that, if left untreated, people become seriously unwell. It obviously affects their liver, causing liver cancer, and in some cases, death. So it's incredible that we are going to be one of the first countries in the world, if not the first, to eliminate a virus which essentially kills people.
2: And of course, we're on the very cusp of doing it. How can this sort of progress be maintained to make sure that we do achieve that?
6: So where we're at the moment is the World Health Organization sets the actual targets so that you can evidence that you've reached elimination. So where we are now is we are about to submit our dossier to say that we're on the path to, which means that we have achieved many of the set targets. They have impact targets and programmatic, and they're things like, you know, have you a certain percentage of your people, high prevalence people that are affected by hepatitis C, have they all been found? Have they all been tested? Have they all accessed treatment? And we have hit so many of these targets. It's tricky in some cases to evidence it, but we are on the cusp of A, reaching the final targets, and B, being able to evidence all of it. So really what we're talking about here is we're on the path now, and hopefully we'll get validation from that from the World Health Organization. And then before 2030, hopefully 28, 29, we'll be submitting our final evidence to say that, yes, we've actually reached elimination. And that is incredible, because the last disease we eliminated, I think I'm right in saying, was polio. And that was a very, very long time ago.
2: Absolutely. And just for some context for this interview, and also for people that maybe aren't too familiar, what exactly is hepatitis C, and how does it affect people?
6: So hepatitis C is a bloodborne virus. So what that means is you can only get it through blood. So it's from blood to blood. The thing with hepatitis C is that, you know, with the majority of people, it takes a long time to have an impact on you. So you can have it for a really, really long time. Some people 10, 20, 30 years even, without even realizing they've got it. But what it does do eventually, because it's a hepatitis, is it affects your liver. Whilst, you know, generally people, you know, you may be told by a hepatologist you wouldn't get any side effects, there are things like you could a bit of brain fog, you could have itchy skin, or feel lethargic, or have problems with your stomach. So there are little things, but you would always associate them with something else. You wouldn't think it's hepatitis C. So essentially, I mean, I think it's about, have you ever been at risk? You know, so predominantly in the UK, people who are affected are people who inject drugs. However, you know, there are examples like people who've had tattoos, particularly if they've had them abroad, you know, where the practices aren't as safe as they are in the UK. It could be dental treatment abroad. It could be we see increasing number of body treatments abroad. So it's really important to get tested. And then, of course, you know, it's important for me to mention, you know, there was the infected blood scandal, which was horrendous, where people were given it. So I think it's really important, if you think you've been at risk, that you go and get tested. There's lots of different ways you can get tested. 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But it's really, really important to get tested because you wouldn't necessarily know that you have it.
5: 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Still to come, how can we help our most vulnerable during hot nights? 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
5: Now, have you been struggling to sleep at night because of the hot weather? Me too. While many of us are finding it hard to get comfortable, these warmer nights can be even more challenging for babies and toddlers. Unlike adults, they can't regulate their body temperature as well, which can increase the risk of overheating, which is linked to an increased risk of sudden infant death syndrome, or SIDS, in babies. Ellen Lithgow is from the Lullaby Trust. She told us more about those risks.
7: So we don't know the exact cause of SIDS, so it is unknown. But what we do know from research is that there are some factors that can put babies at greater risk of SIDS. And so one of these things includes babies getting too hot, things like having their faces or heads covered, which could be, for example, by a blanket or a toy. So that's why I recommend that clear cot. Because we know that babies can't regulate their temperature as well as older adults and children. So that's why, although we don't know the exact cause, we do know that by following safer seat guidelines, families can help reduce the risk of SIDS for their baby.
5: There's lots of things parents can do to help babies sleep safely despite these high overnight temperatures. Ellen has some tips to help keep little ones cool at night.
7: So the recommended room temperature for babies to sleep in to help reduce the risk of sudden infant death syndrome, also known as SIDS, is around 16 to 20 degrees, but we know that keeping a baby's room at this temperature can be harder in summer. So there's a couple of things that families can do. So using lighter bedding and clothing and fewer layers on the baby, opening a bedroom door and a window if it's safe to do so to allow that air to flow. If they're using a baby sleeping bag, checking any guidance that comes with that for which tog to use for each season and the room temperature. And if you've got a fan, you can use this to kind of cool the room, but it's really important that you don't aim that fan directly on the baby. We want it circulating around the room. You can try keeping curtains closed in the daytime to try and kind of prevent the room heating up as much. And then also it's really important to use a room thermometer. So like I said, ideally 16 to 20 degrees. It's really hard to guess, so that's why I recommend having a room temperature in any space that baby sleeps. But we do know that even after doing all the above in kind of really warm weather, you really might still struggle to kind of keep it down, which we know can be really frustrating. So we do have more information, but just making sure you follow all that safer sleep advice and try those different tips to try and keep that room temperature between that 16 to 20 degrees if you can. If you've got questions about safer sleep, we've got lots more information around safer sleep in hot weather on our website. We've also got an email. You can email us at info@lullabytrust.org.uk, or we've also got a helpline that's open between 10 and 2 on 0808 802 6869 for more information.
5: Well, the extreme heat is also having a terrible impact on wildlife as well, particularly for hedgehogs. Grace can tell us more.
13: Whether you love it or hate it, these heat waves come at a cost. We've seen wildfires, travel disruptions, and an increased strain on an already strained NHS. Well, the RSPCA is urging us to spare a thought for our local hedgehogs who are struggling to find water or food due to the dry conditions. The charity has reported a 30% rise in dehydrated hedgehog admissions to its wildlife centres during June and July. Wildlife expert Evie Button told us more about the surge.
14: We always do see a rise in hedgehogs coming in the summer. Some of that can be the orphaned hoglets. Sometimes it can be because they've been caught up in netting put out in gardens. So it's quite normal for us to see an increase in the summer. But the increase we're seeing this summer is so much more than previous years. And I think that is because of the impact of the heat wave and of how prolonged it's been and of how hard and dry the ground's been getting, so they can't find the food, the water, and so we are seeing more dehydration and starvation than we normally would.
13: Evie says baby hedgehogs known as hoglets are particularly vulnerable, with some arriving at the centre requiring round-the-clock care.
14: Young hedgehogs called hoglets, they're really vulnerable right now because they were born probably around June and July, so during all this hot weather we've had. And with adult hedgehogs, they can move a bit further afield to find the food and water that's really scarce right now. But the baby hedgehogs can't do that. And if the mum is struggling herself or sadly killed for some reason, unfortunately, they are really at risk, any hedgehog that's orphaned.
13: So what can we do to help hedgehogs in our own gardens get through these high temperatures?
14: There's lots of really easy things you can do to help hedgehogs in your garden. The first one is to put out some shallow dishes of fresh water. Just make sure you clean them every day because we don't want bacteria and algae to build up in them. You can also put food out. So it's just meat-based tinned cat or dog food is perfect for them. And just keeping an eye on them, knowing what to look out for if there are any signs that might concern you. For example, if they're wobbly, a bit lethargic, or surrounded by flies, they might need some help. But if they're out during the day, larger than about apple size, and kind of moving normally, they're probably just searching for food or water.
5: And finally, it was an incredible triumph for Team GB at the European Championships. This year's competition took place at the Alexander Stadium in Birmingham, ending on Sunday night in front of a sold-out crowd. It was a huge tournament for the girls. Dina Asher-Smith moved to the outright top of the European Athletics Championships all-time list with her 11th medal. And Amy Hunt became the first athlete to win four gold medals at a single European Championships. Hometown hero Matt Hudson-Smith became the outright most decorated man in the history of the competition. Well, the last race was the 4x100m relay, where Jeremiah Azu, Asher-Smith, Zarnell Hughes and Hunt beat Germany and Spain in 39.97 seconds. Well, Zarnell says it was a proud moment.
15: Just another one to the collection, which I'm very grateful for. I never take it for granted. Filled with gratitude because I knew the shape I was coming in into the championship rear 7 to 8 days ago. I got a strain in my left abductor. So to come back, to be on the podium with these guys in the last event, absolutely grateful for everything, and I'm very proud of each and every one of us that participated.
5: Dina Asher-Smith says it's unbelievable.
16: I think I struggle to, because when you kind of start track and field, I think you just want to be fast. You want to be faster and just see how fast you can go. And I just never really thought that I would get to this point, or even, I hate saying my own numbers, but I think that's like international medal number like 27. I didn't think that would be me, just mainly because I never had that in my vision board. So to be in this position is great. And it's very humbling as well, because when you think about all the incredible athletes that I look up to and I'm fortunate enough to run with, it's incredible to be performing with people from different generations on different teams with so many different people. And now we've got my idols like Christina Horrigu, you've got Richard Kilty on our team staff. So I'm incredibly humbled and grateful to be in a position to be medaling 12 years after my European debut, 13 years after my senior debut as a 17-year-old.
5: Record-breaking Amy Hunt agrees.
17: It's so beyond the bounds of my dreams. I'm just so kind of euphoric right now. And yeah, I think I'm just so proud of myself and the way that I've handled this week, the emotions of it, the recovery, kind of being strict and staying disciplined after all the highs and just staying true to myself and true to the job that I went out there and did. I think we cleared up nearly all the sprint medals, so I think we can definitely say we are sprint nation in Europe for sure. And it's just euphoric, like we all kind of push each other on. When you see others winning medals, you want to get out there and get a bit of that for yourself. So obviously we opened the show and then Georgia just came through and did something incredible as well. So I think it just shows the strength that British athletics have right now, and we're entering this era of just dominance.
5: Elsewhere, Jasmine Sawyers snatched silver in the long jump. Abby Donnelly became the first British woman to win a marathon medal at the European Championships. Well, that's all we've got time for on today's Morning Report. I'm Lucy Gorman. Have a lovely rest of your day. We'll see you again tomorrow.
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23: In this week's news, part of South Africa has witnessed a snowstorm as the eastern region also reached near zero temperatures.
24: I was trying to keep warm by put some woods inside the tin there. It's much better because that fire keeps us going.
25: We can't be indoors when it's so cold. End of the day, what you gonna eat?
23: Nigerian oil giant Dangote will launch a new TV program with CNN called Africa Inc., which will highlight the best of Africa's growing companies.
26: The show will look at African companies that are competing internationally across technology, hospitality, manufacturing, and even entertainment industry. Dangote is spending money to put African businesses in front of global audience. And honestly, I think that's a smart business move, because if you are trying to attract international partners or export your products outside the country, credibility does matters.
23: Black achiever John Kent was the UK's first black policeman, joining Carlisle Police Force in 1835. He was a son of a slave and was known locally as Black Kent. Many are looking for the most economical place to retire, with Pakistan being the cheapest, with only needing $187,000 saved. Singapore is the most expensive place to retire, needing $1.1 million saved. Cameroon beat Morocco and Malawi beat Algeria to face each other in the 2026 Women's African Cup football finals.
27: There's the header. Oh, look at that! It's a sensational goal! Absolute world class! It does not get better than that! There's the final whistle, and they have done it. The fairy tale continues for Malawi.
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1: Class, it's been reported that if we keep using water like we are now, by 2055 we could be short by 5 billion litres a day.
2: 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We'll be grown-ups by then.
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0: Let the Music Play is the first of the trilogy in which we meet Sonia, who leaves Jamaica for the UK to rejoin her parents. 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What significance does an old family heirloom of African descent play in both their lives? The unfolding trilogy is wrapped in African royalty, the transatlantic slave trade, slavery and forbidden love. Jamaican-born author Hartley Hines is a name to add to your book collection. 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

and welcome in. This is Jazzy P and it's Drive Time. We'll say big hey hey to Big Bad Boy Winter, King Number One, and King Number Two, Chicken George.

And welcome in everybody in Radio Land, online, and especially the early birds at Mixcloud. Thank you for joining me. I hope you're going to enjoy the next 3 hours. Bit of a special again. I had one of my little thoughts. And I said to myself, I wonder what's happened to loads of people

I think sometimes we forget that Fantasia started off on a talent show. Here she is with T-Pain and PTSD.

And in 2015, season 9 of The Voice, Adam Levine's team included somebody called Jordan Smith, a gospel singer. He had a track entitled Battles. This is it.

Now, if you just rocked up, this is the Drive Time Show with me, Jazzy P, and today it's one of my specials. All of the artists I'm playing for you today have taken part in some kind of competition for the music and have managed to release tracks, so they're all the artists now. I know everybody already knows Miss Tori Kelly.

And would you believe Ms. Ashley Cook actually entered her country music competition just on a whim, just for something to do, and she ended up with a full-time career.

Okay, now we're just gonna take a little break from competition winners to a collaboration. First time two country artists have done a collaboration like this. This is Low Cash and Palmer Lee. Let the country music play. Now you might recognise the Pina Colada song.

and in 2007, actually that's a year before my dance group entered this competition, a young lady aged only 6 years old entered Britain's Got Talent, Miss Connie Talbot.

and she's all grown up now. Now, Scotty McCreery, he entered American Idol, and he was the youngest guy to ever win. He was only 17 at the time, and excuse me, and that was in 2011 that he actually won. Check out his track Lonely. They've had a lot of country winners, haven't they?

Now we're going to near to where I live, Birmingham. There's a gentleman called Jacob Banks, and he's got a track entitled Just When I Thought, and his break came from Mobo Unsung, and also he did an Adidas, You Are In Competition, and he won it, so he got to work with Plan B.

And you know, the one thing I do like is that most of these people were actually able to, you know, get out there and do their own original music. But I'll tell you a little something about the artist after this one. And remember, I did play Grace Davies earlier. This is a powerful track that she's done entitled Roots.

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1: Now on to another artist, Mr. Morgan Wallen. Now when he was in American Idol, his problem he had was they kept trying to make him sing pop music, which he didn't like. That's one of the things that they will do, try and encourage artists to sing something that they believe was good. He didn't like it, so as soon as he left there, he threw himself over to Nashville and got into his country roots. Here's a track he did with Post Malone. I had some help.

And that was Gabby Barrett with Pick Me Up, and she was in American Idol around about 2018. Let's go for a walk in the bar with Laurie.

winner of The Voice US in 2013. She was only 16 at the time, and she's matured into a good old voice.

This is another one from Squat McCreary. That's because Scotty. Now we're on to another one that did a kids show. She did The Voice Kids UK, America's Got Talent, and then America's Got Talent, The Champion, starting in 2017. This is Courtney Hadwin with Changes.

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0: award-winning Becky G. Now, I don't know if any of you did see, because I'll be honest with you, I don't watch TV, so I haven't watched TV for about 10 years. So I haven't watched any of these competitions or anything. But I did see a clip of this young lad, and he had Mr. Simon McCowell a bit befuddled. And what I'm going to do is I'm going to play the track that he did when he did Britain's Got Talent, and or America's Got Talent, whichever one it was. And then I'm going to play you something that he did once he grew up.
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Now, you see, there's roughly 10 years in between those two tracks, and it's like, what happened to him to make him need to drop it the way he dropped it? I am leaving it in. I know we shouldn't have swearing and stuff, but it's just sometimes you have to hear them side by side sometimes. I know the first track was humorous, but still, he had a skill in writing, and there was no need for him to do all the F-bombs, really, because what he was saying was powerful enough, don't you think? But let's move on to Miss Tori Kelly.

And one artist I play on a regular on my DLD Dance Like David show is Corinne Hawthorne. Winner of the season 8 2015. The Voice, you, yes.

Now, folks, the next artist I've got for you, I've definitely got a frog. Every time I try to speak, I get... So, excuse me, I'm afraid I do have frogs in my throat for this show. I'll just have to live with it. Now, the next lady, she made history as being the first black woman to win US American Idol. Because, I mean, you've heard so much country today. But those are the winners. I can't pick them. They're what's picked. So I just have to play what was picked for winners and who entered, etc., etc. So this young lady, Alexia J, first female, black female, to win.

And of course, that's the intense James Arthur. If you just rocked up, you are tuned into Drive Time with Jazzy P. 3 hours today of eclectic music, I would have to say, because they're from all genres. We've done some country, we've done some pop, we've done some commercial. We've got some house coming, don't worry people, you know, say I like my house. I'm in one of those moods today, but not a huge amount, because I say it's mainly artists that have entered competitions, been able to get through their music career via a competition or an accolade. So the next one up we've got is Ella Henderson with Risk It All. X Factor 2012.

0: think it's time to take the pace down a tad. 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It's been a hot, hot day and hopefully a hot, hot show.
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Now in the meantime, now when I got

Sam, this is Jasmine Sullivan, Need You Bad, and this is Jazzy P, I Need You Bad, But I Got To Go. Well, I'm going to leave you with Jasmine. Peace, and I am out. Once again, thank you for joining me, and I will see you same time, same place.

0: 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Because if me don't, Chiago kill me.
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2: 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Yes, me, Mr. Goldie. 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Keep it locked here with Jazzy P.
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0: 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But first, let's hear the opening speech for Barbados Cropover 2026.
1: This ceremony remains one of the most meaningful moments on our cultural calendar. It connects us directly to the roots of Cropover, to the sugarcane harvest, and to the generation of Barbadians whose labor, sacrifice, and resilience helped to shape this country. Tonight, as we honor our outstanding sugar workers and Cropover stalwarts, we're reminded that our festival did not begin only as entertainment. It began as a reflection of work, community, endurance, and thanksgiving. It is a celebration built on history, and it continues to carry the memory to those who came before us. As we look ahead to the season, we also acknowledge another important milestone, the upcoming 40th anniversary of the Junior Monarch competition. 4 decades of Junior Monarch has created a space for young Barbadian talent to grow, develop, and shine. It is a reminder that while we honor our past, we must also invest in the future of our culture.
2: Hey, what's good, guys? 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Turn up, get familiar, and let's celebrate Barbados' sweetest time of year. 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
3: Black Girl Supreme.
4: Boy, Barbadian. I mean, looking for the rest of this right here, already and truly, it's just like... Easy type of woman that like, all right, then. Easy type of woman that will make a man or break a man or make a man go and get some money that he never had. Make a man book a flight to somewhere that he never been. 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

0: baseline hook, girl. 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I got one shit down like my name was Green Hot.
1: It was 11:16. Crop too hot, so my face look mean. Stay

This past week, Barbados and the world lost one of our greatest sons, the Right Excellent Sir Garfield Sobers, a national hero whose legacy will forever remind us what Barbadian excellence looks like. His passing has touched us all, and I celebrate in the spirit of the pride he inspired. I also want us to remember every friend, every family member, and every loved one who we've lost since last crop over. Those who won't get to wave a flag, wave a rag, jump in a band, or share another laugh with us. Though they're gone, they'll always be a part of the rhythm of this island and the memories we carry. So let's celebrate life, let's celebrate Barbados, and let's celebrate for those who no longer can. Rest in peace to all who we've lost, and may their memories continue to live on. Blessings to all, and happy crop over 2026. Black

You think Barbados is just beaches and Rihanna? Think again. This tiny Caribbean island is full of surprises you've never heard before. One, the grapefruit was born here. Believe it or not, the grapefruit was discovered in Barbados in the 18th century. It's actually a natural hybrid between a sweet orange and a pomelo, making Barbados the true home of this breakfast favorite. Two, it has one of the oldest rum distilleries in the world. Mount Gay Rum, founded in 1703, is recognized as the world's oldest rum distillery still in operation. So when you sip Barbadian rum, you're literally tasting over 300 years of history. Before moving on, hit subscribe for more country facts like these. Three, the island has no rivers. Barbados is one of the few Caribbean islands without a single river. Instead, it gets its fresh water from underground limestone caves, nature's own filtration system. Four, it's nicknamed Little England. Barbados is often called Little England because of its deep British influence, from driving on the left side of the road to afternoon tea traditions that still exist today. Flying fish is a national symbol. The flying fish isn't just famous. It's part of Barbados' national dish and even appears on the country's coins and coat of arms. That's how proud they are of it. So next time you think of Barbados, remember, it's more than beaches and sunshine. It's a small island with a huge history. Which of these facts surprised you the most? Tell me in the comments.

It is traveling season. And yes, if you just so happen to be traveling to Barbados and you want a little tips on certain dialect to say whilst you're out there, this is the perfect video for you. So stay tuned and let's get straight in. First sentence, cheese on bread, man. So it's basically cheese on bread. Cheese on bread, man. And you normally would use this like when you're surprised about something, or you're in shock about something, or something didn't go your way. Cheese on bread, man. Another sentence you can use is, man, I'm making too much sport. Okay, man, I'm making too much sport, as in sport. I mean, normally use this when somebody messing about or they're taking things too far. So look, man, I'm making too much sport here, boy. Another sentence you can use is, go along about your business. So for example, if a man keep pestering you for your number or whatever, or your social media, and you don't really want to give, you just tell him, look, go along about your business. I ain't want no, I ain't interested. Okay, go along about your business. And if you don't understand that there, just hush him up. But even say nothing to he, cause he understand you real good. If you find that you're thirsty, you know, remember in Barbados, it real hot out there. Alright, it's real, real hot, so you're gonna need to be hydrated and you might want some water. You can go up to somebody selling drinks and say, yo, you got any government juice? Alright, that's basically asking for some water. You got any government juice? Another saying out in Barbados, cat lock ain't no dog lock. Okay, so cat lock ain't no dog lock, which basically means, just because he get away with that day, don't mean she gonna get away with that day. Alright, well, I hope this helps you on your trip to Barbados, during your stay in Barbados. And hopefully you might need to use one or two of whatever I did teach in this video. So yeah, wishing him the best of luck in your pronunciations. And just keep practicing. Practice does make perfect. Simple as that, yeah. Cheese on bread, man.

Barbados, a gem in the Caribbean Sea, is renowned for its pristine beaches, rich cultural heritage, and vibrant community. This island, which is just 21 miles long and 14 miles wide, punches far above its weight when it comes to diversity and the achievements of its women. Barbados is not just a destination for sun and sand. It is a place of dynamic history, thriving arts, and resilient people, particularly the women who have played crucial roles in shaping its identity. Before we start, please don't forget to like and subscribe to our channel for more updates. Barbados's history is a tapestry woven with the threads of African, British, and indigenous cultures. The island was first inhabited by the Arawaks and Caribs, who left their mark in the form of archaeological sites and artifacts. The arrival of the British in the early 17th century set the stage for a colonial era that would last over three centuries. During this period, the island became a hub for sugarcane production, a legacy that has both enriched and scarred its history. The story of Barbados is incomplete without recognizing the profound impact of African heritage. Enslaved Africans were brought to the island to work on the sugar plantations, and their descendants now form the majority of the population. The African influence is evident in the island's music, dance, food, and language, creating a unique blend of cultural expressions that define Bajan identity. Among the many facets of Barbados's rich cultural heritage, they are particularly noteworthy. Women in Barbados have been instrumental in various spheres, including politics, arts, business, and social activism. Their resilience, creativity, and leadership have helped shape the island's modern identity, making Barbados a beacon of female empowerment in the Caribbean. In the realm of politics, Dame Sandra Mason stands out as a trailblazer. In 2021, she became the first president of Barbados as the country transitioned to a republic, severing its ties with the British monarchy. Her appointment marked a historic moment, symbolizing both progress and the recognition of women's leadership and governance. Dame Sandra Mason's career, which includes serving as the island's first female magistrate and later as Governor General, reflects the strides women have made in the traditionally male-dominated arena of politics. Barbados has also produced formidable women in the arts, whose contributions have gained international acclaim. Rihanna, born Robin Rihanna Fenty, is perhaps the most globally recognized Barbadian. Rising from humble beginnings in Bridgetown, she has become a global superstar, influencing music, fashion, and beauty. Rihanna's success story is not just about her remarkable talent and business acumen, it also highlights her philanthropy and commitment to her roots. Through her Clara Lionel Foundation, she has funded numerous educational and emergency response programs, demonstrating the power of giving back. The literary world has its own Barbadian gems, with women like Kamau Brathwaite and Jeanette Lane Clark making significant contributions. Brathwaite, although often recognized for her work under the broader Caribbean literary umbrella, has her roots deeply embedded in Barbadian soil. Her works explore themes of identity, colonialism, and the African diaspora, providing a profound commentary on the island's cultural and historical landscape. Jeanette Lane Clark, a celebrated columnist and writer, has captivated readers with her wit and keen observations of Bajan life, preserving the island's folklore and contemporary issues in her engaging prose. In business, women like Donna Every have broken barriers and inspired many. Every, a renowned entrepreneur and author, has played a pivotal role in promoting financial literacy and empowerment among women in Barbados. Her initiatives, such as the annual Women Entrepreneurs of Barbados Conference, provide a platform for women to share their experiences, gain insights, and build networks. By fostering a supportive environment for female entrepreneurs, Every contributes to the economic diversification and resilience of the island. The social fabric of Barbados is enriched by women who dedicate themselves to

community development, and social justice. Marianne Williams, the first female governor of the Central Bank of Barbados, has also been an advocate for social change. Her work extends beyond the financial sector, as she actively engages in initiatives aimed at poverty alleviation and educational reform. Similarly, women like Dr. Joy St. John, who has held prominent positions in public health both locally and internationally, have been at the forefront of efforts to improve healthcare access and outcomes in Barbados. Barbadian cuisine, a vibrant blend of African, British, and indigenous influences, also showcases the creativity and culinary prowess of its women. Traditional dishes like cuckoo and flying fish, pepper pot, and macaroni pie are often prepared with recipes passed down through generations of women. These culinary traditions are not just about food. They are about community, family, and the preservation of culture. The island's food festivals, such as the annual Barbados Food and Rum Festival, celebrate this rich culinary heritage and often feature female chefs and food entrepreneurs who are making their mark in the culinary world. The preservation and promotion of Barbadian culture owe much to the women involved in the island's vibrant arts scene. Dance and music are integral parts of Bajan culture, with women like Allison Hines, known as the Queen of Soca, leading the charge in popularizing soca music globally. Her energetic performances and powerful vocals have made her a cultural ambassador for Barbados, showcasing the island's festive spirit and musical talent. In dance, companies like the Barbados Dance Theater and the Barbados National Dance Theater Company feature female dancers and choreographers who bring the island's stories to life through their expressive movements and innovative choreography. Education has always been a cornerstone of Barbadian society, and women have played key roles in shaping the educational landscape. Erdiston Teachers Training College, for example, has been instrumental in training many of the island's educators, many of whom are women. The college's history is intertwined with the efforts of female educators who have championed the importance of quality education for all. Figures like Dame Elsie Payne, an esteemed educator and the first female principal of the University of the West Indies Cave Hill campus, have left indelible marks on the island's academic institutions. Barbados's environmental and sustainability efforts are also significantly driven by women. With the island facing the impacts of climate change, the work of environmentalists like Dr. Chelston Brathwaite and social entrepreneurs like Karen St. John is crucial. These women lead initiatives aimed at promoting sustainable agricultural practices, conservation, and environmental education. Their efforts ensure that Barbados not only preserves its natural beauty, but also builds resilience against environmental challenges. Tourism, a major economic pillar for Barbados, showcases the island's natural and cultural wealth, often with women at the helm. Female tour operators, hospitality managers, and cultural guides ensure that visitors experience the best of what Barbados has to offer. Their knowledge, hospitality, and passion for their homeland create memorable experiences for tourists, fostering a deeper appreciation of Barbadian culture and landscapes. One cannot discuss Barbadian women without highlighting their contributions to sports. Female athletes from Barbados have excelled in disciplines ranging from track and field to cricket, swimming, and netball. Athletes like Obadel Thompson's wife, the Olympic medalist and lawyer Janelle Kamisyong, have achieved international recognition, inspiring the next generation of sportswomen. Their dedication and achievements underscore the importance of sports as a platform for empowerment and national pride. The rich tapestry of Barbadian society is also reflected in its festivals and celebrations, many of which are organized and driven by women. Crop Over, the island's most famous festival, celebrates the end of the sugarcane harvest and is a vibrant expression of Bajan culture. Women play central roles in this festival, from organizing events to designing elaborate costumes and leading the spirited parades. The creativity and organizational skills of women ensure that traditions are upheld while infusing modern elements that keep the festival dynamic and relevant. The spiritual and religious life in Barbados is another area where women have a profound influence. The island's religious landscape is diverse, encompassing Christianity, Hinduism, Islam, and other faiths. Women often take on leadership roles within their religious communities, guiding spiritual practices and fostering community cohesion. Healthcare in Barbados has benefited immensely from the contributions of women. Female doctors, nurses, and healthcare administrators have been at the forefront of improving health services and outcomes.
If you like this video, please give it a like and subscribe to our channel. Also, could you leave your comments below and tell us, what interests you most about Barbados's diversity and remarkable women? We want to hear from you. Thank you for watching and see you next time.

0: Ivan Rihanna Fenty, National Hero of Barbados. I love Barbados, I love you guys, and I pray that the youth continue to push Barbados forward. I'm so proud of you. Prime Minister Mia Motley, thank you so much for honoring me in this way. I have traveled the world and received several awards and recognitions, but nothing compares to being recognized in the soil that you grew in.
1: Crop over in Barbados is done. That is a wrap for 2026. But when I tell you Rihanna and ASAP Rocky had a time last night, before we get into more ASAP Rocky and Rihanna in Barbados, big up Spice all the time. Apparently, Spice had this thing called the Bestie Weekend Package, and it included things like a luxury stay for 3 nights, VIP transit, party passes, carnival-ready costumes, celebrity access. And I noticed that, you know, outside of the carnival itself for Cropover, she was going to different businesses and bigging them up. And I was like, yo, man, I just remember a couple weeks back, there was somebody on the internet talking about, you know, whose responsibility is it when these artists, whether they're from America or not, when they go to the different carnivals, is it their responsibility to talk about what carnival is, to promote businesses? And I guess my standpoint is it's nobody's responsibility, but it is definitely nice if they're in another country to, you know, use their platform to spread awarenesses of the different businesses that are in these islands.
2: On the road, doing some shopping, bits and pieces. I'm at Vibrant. I want to tell us, the place Vibrant, the place is very, very vibrant.
3: One thing for sure and two things for certain. Everybody know about me and my belly. I love my belly. I'm going to eat foolish this, but love nice food. From a Spice, it's often nice. So I'm at the Seafood Shack. Good food there, so I'm going to have a taste it. So come on, let's go eat.
4: I'm having this is a seafood boil in a cup. Bad, bad, bad. May I tell you, this is nice. Full of spice.
5: Oh.

I have a confession. Hold on right there for me. I have never heard that song a day in my life, nor have I ever seen this artist a day in my life. Big up to her. Imagine waking up to know that Spice Official and Rihanna are going viral for singing your song. I can't imagine how she feels. And I feel like this is what it's all about. Whether it be carnival or crop over, it's about new artists, new face. And for people like myself who don't know about your song, now you have exposure. I'm so happy for her. Wherever she is, I hope she's smiling from ear to ear, teat to teat. And big up Jordan English. Yo, man, talk about when it's your time, it's your time. He has to be feeling so good about himself right now. Imagine having Rihanna sing your song, "Use the Type of Woman I Will Make a Man or Break a Man." You know what I love about these two? Even though they do have Guyanese roots, shout out to both of their parents, they always represent the 246. How many times have we seen Rihanna and A$AP Rocky outside of crop over season constantly go back and either support a local business or just enjoy the island, bring their family? I mean, honestly, I was watching an interview today with Jason Lee and A$AP Rocky, and Jason Lee was talking about how much, and I feel like Jason Lee always says this, how humble Rihanna and A$AP Rocky is. And I visually, you could just see it in them. Sometimes there's just artists that, you know, they're a little stuck up, or maybe they're just behind the scenes. These two are openly humble and they love going back. And I love that Barbados shows them so much love. I know everybody sees this as just a viral moment of Spice having fun and looking pretty in her costume alongside Rihanna for crop over. But, you know, I hope everybody sees this as such an amazing opportunity for the Caribbean. I can only imagine that this increases travel and tourism into the Caribbean, into Barbados, and, you know, more people are going to be inspired to travel to crop over 2027.

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0: And my name's DJ Elaine Smith. 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
18: Jamaica was the happiest island in all the Caribbean. Kingston was in holiday mood, and the whole population hung out the flags and metaphorically threw its hat in the air. They rejoiced, not that they were parting from Britain, they are firm adherents of the crown, but because Jamaica stood on the threshold of independence. And then it rained. A tropical downpour, as inappropriate as our own deluge on bank holiday. But nature relented, and as though to bid welcome, out came the sun as the airliner touched down at Palisades Airport, bringing to represent the Queen, Princess Margaret. Independence was to have a royal greeting. There to welcome the princess and her husband was the governor, Sir Kenneth Blackburn, and the veteran prime minister, Sir Alexander Bustamante. After the greeting of Lady Blackburn, it was the turn of the premier to bid Her Royal Highness a loyal welcome. Then Princess Margaret was conducted to the saluting base to receive the royal salute by the Jamaica Regiment. The 12-mile drive from the airport and through Kingston gave thousands the opportunity they had long awaited to express their own greeting in unmistakable manner. At the entrance to King's House, the princess spoke to some disabled children. Among them were girl guides and boy scouts. They are crippled, but they were not forgotten. The royal visitor had a word, too, with the woman in charge of them. Next day, Her Royal Highness opened the great national stadium, which nobly expresses the pride and hope of the new nation. Sir Alexander Bustamante received the princess and Lord Snowdon and conducted them to the royal box. This was the place where, at midnight on the following day, the flag of independent Jamaica would be raised. Princess Margaret said it was fitting that the country would serve as host for the 9th Central American and Caribbean Games. And after the applause came the emotional rendering of the Jamaican national anthem.

The stage was now taken by the young people. Jamaica's youth organizations had heard the princess say that the country's future rested with their generation. They made it look as if that future would be in good hands. One spectator who had been among the prime movers in achieving independence was the opposition leader, Norman Manley.

2 minutes to midnight, Sunday, August the 5th, the birth of Jamaican independence. The new flag was about to be hoisted over the stadium. Sir Kenneth Blackburn was soon to be Governor General, the higher rank in accord with the new status of Jamaica as full member of the Commonwealth. It is likely that before long he will be succeeded by a Jamaican, and who better than the 78-year-old Sir Alexander Bustamante. It was another historic day for the emergent nation that saw the state opening of Parliament. The motto chosen for the new coat of arms is, out of many, one people. And here on the Westminster model will sit the Democratic Assembly, who will govern the multiracial 1.75 million, who will become one people. On this moving occasion, it was Princess Margaret's privilege to represent Her Majesty the Queen. And as always, when such duty falls to her, she now performed it with a grace and dignity befitting the responsibility. In their places for the inauguration sat the 66 members of the Senate and House of Representatives. Visitors included the papal envoy and dignitaries from independent African states.

0: It now fell to the Prime Minister to receive from the Queen's representative the constitutional instruments of Jamaican independence and to convey to the Princess the speech from the throne, in which the Queen congratulated all who had guided Jamaica to her new status and expressed hope in the nation's future progress and prosperity. The Prime Minister's address of thanks was seconded by the leader of the opposition, Mr. Norman Manley. The first session of Parliament of Independent Jamaica was opened. It followed the pattern of Westminster, the mother of parliaments, from which democracy has spread and flowered in so many lands. 300 years of British government had come to an end, and peacefully, one more nation had been helped to achieve its yearning for self-government. All wish well to the happy people of independent Jamaica.
1: Ah, what a joyous moment that must have been for everybody in Jamaica. I know that when Mum was alive, she couldn't stop talking about it. So, without further ado, the way we're going to celebrate Jamaica's independence is by playing some tunes from 10 iconic movies, and we're going to do it in a countdown style. It's not necessarily in an order that you may agree with. I just picked up someone's top 10 from the Tinternet, as you do. You make your own mind up. Counting down from number 10, Sprinters.
2: What's no gun for to take all that money? Not you, boss?
3: Me no need no gun, you. Me no afraid of nothing and no one.
4: Money, guns, and gangsters. That opening line from Shotters hits different, doesn't it? It's the perfect start to our countdown of the top 10 Jamaican films you absolutely must experience.
3: What, Rasta? How come him always a give more dumpling than I?
4: We are talking cinematic gems that define Jamaican culture, broke box offices, and traveled the globe.
5: Yeah, man.
4: Fair warning to who never watched these movies. Some spoilers may be ahead. And here's a question to keep in mind as we go. Which actor delivered that iconic performance as Bob Marley in the recent biopic? Comment if you know the answer. Hit that like button, subscribe, and let's dive into the list. Number 10. Sprinter, 2018. Starting us off at number 10 is the powerful modern drama, Sprinter from 2018. Starring Jamaica's very own social media star, Dale Elliott Jr., formerly known as Ellie the Viner. This film follows a young track athlete with dreams of using his talent to reunite his family, grappling with the heartache of separation that so many in the diaspora know all too well. It earned massive critical acclaim on the International Film Festival circuit for its raw and honest portrayal.
2: 400 is my risk, coach.
4: For me? The emotional core is that strained mother-son relationship. It's a story that bridges the island and abroad, capturing a contemporary Jamaican experience with stunning clarity and heart.
6: I want to see your face in person. Best lady.

I do seem to remember those lyrics more recently. Chronix used them, didn't he? Not necessarily Fast Lane, but do it for the love. And I'll do it for the like.

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But we take another tune from Sprinter. This is Tough Like Iron.

0: At number 9, we have the gripping political thriller, Better Must Come.
1: Wherever you have a security, you can't settle my boy. Sit down yonder.
0: This 2011 film drops you right into the tense, violent political clashes of 1970s Jamaica, with the chilling Green Bay Massacre serving as a pivotal moment. Director Storm Salter delivered an incredibly authentic and unflinching look at that era's turmoil. The behind-the-scenes stories are wild. Imagine filming those intense scenes in the very Kingston communities where this history unfolded.
1: Them boys, I get too damn big for them one good. You hear me tell
0: it's
1: you?
0: Cultural

0: country man.
1: You see this fish? He's a snapper. The fishermen here use traps and catch him.
0: This is the hilarious story of a city slicker completely out of his element trying to adapt to rural country life. And Carl Bradshaw's performance is just iconic. The film is a brilliant, witty commentary on the cultural divide between rural and urban Jamaica, and that humor is so authentically Jamaican it just hits right. It has this enduring popularity. You can still find it lighting up local film screenings. A personal favorite for serving pure, uncut Jamaican comedy.
1: Take it easy, brother. Take it easy. Well, let me...

soundtrack, Countryman. What a movie, huh? Well, in case you've just joined us, we are using music from the soundtrack of 10 Jamaican iconic movies. This is another version of Bam Bam, Toots and the Maytals.

0: Landing at number 7 is the legendary Rockers from 1978. This isn't just a movie. It's a semi-documentary that pulls you into the heart of 70s reggae and sound system culture, following real-life musicians like Leroy Horsemouth Wallace. The authenticity is unmatched. You are getting a genuine, unfiltered look at the lives of reggae legends, featuring incredible performances from artists like Burning Spear and Jacob Miller. But more importantly, it's a perfect cultural time capsule, preserving the vibe and soul of the Jamaican music scene at its peak.
1: Sure, I'm on Bex, Rasta, car when I eat. What is joke to you is dead to me, no Rasta, in my

We're gonna let that part play, right? Alright, well, in case you've just joined us, what we're doing today, we are playing music from soundtracks of 10 Jamaican

for an album. Countryman was brilliant. Rockers was brilliant. Sprinters, a lot of tracks that I didn't recognise, but still good. Let's play one more from Rockers, which is in position number 7.

0: hit the film that introduced Jamaica to the world through a different lens. The Hollywood hit, Cool Runnings.
1: We're looking for a sponsor for the first Jamaican bobsled team.
0: This 1993 comedy about our unlikely Olympic bobsled team became a massive international box office success, though its reception back home was, let's say, more mixed. The behind-the-scenes story is fascinating because the real Jamaican athletes were involved as consultants, adding that authentic touch to the feel-good narrative.
2: You remember the movie Cool Runnings about the fun-loving Jamaican bobsled team. It's based on the amazing true story of athletes from Jamaica who, against all odds, qualified for the 1988 Winter Games in Calgary, and there they became worldwide sensations.
0: Its cultural impact is undeniable. It put Jamaica on the global sports map in a way we never expected, creating this unexpected source of national pride. Personally, it's always this interesting balance, feeling that diaspora pride while also questioning the Hollywood filter placed on our story.

0: Moving to number 5, we have the vibrant and empowering dancehall queen from 1997.
1: You made me into a whore, mama.
2: Can you, who can you say something like that, you ungrateful child?
0: This film gave us Audrey Reed's incredible breakthrough performance as a struggling market vendor who transforms into a dancehall sensation to provide for her family. It's a full celebration of dancehall fashion, music, and that raw, competitive energy of the scene.
3: What, Rasta? How come him always a give more dumpling than I? A what?
0: What's amazing is how this independent film, made on a shoestring budget,

0: At number four, we are stepping into the sharp, satirical world of Smile Orange from 1976.
1: Tell me something. What you used to do before you come to the hotel?
2: I used to be stopping sugar cane the country, sir.
1: What?
0: This is Trevor Rohn's absolute masterpiece, a brilliant comedy that exposes the hilarious and often painful realities of Jamaica's tourism industry. The cultural commentary in this film is so sharp it could cut glass. And the crazy thing is, it's still completely relevant today. It was actually adapted from Rohn's own successful stage play, which explains the tight, witty dialogue and perfect comedic timing.
3: Nobody never tell you, sir.
2: Tell me what?
1: About the woman.
2: What about her?
3: She tell you, say she's Ringo woman, sir.
2: She says he's the baby's father.
3: Is a mad woman, sir.
0: Behind the scenes, translating that stage magic to screen was a challenge they absolutely nailed. For me personally, this remains the sharpest piece of social commentary ever captured in Jamaican cinema. At number four, we are stepping into the sharp, satirical world of Smile Orange from 90.
4: Smile. Orange. Orange. Orange. Orange. Reggae. 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

0: Breaking into our top three at number three is the action classic that took the island by storm, Third World Cop from 1999.
1: Really bad f***ing timing.
2: Hey, shut up, boy. I'm not telling me I come for your boy.
0: This film didn't just perform well, it shattered box office records in Jamaica, becoming a genuine cultural phenomenon. Paul Campbell delivered an iconic performance as Capone, and that crime watch line lives rent-free in our heads forever.
1: Can you hear the ganja?
3: Yes, sir. No, sir.
4: Yes, sir. No, sir. What a blood clutch, sir, boy.
0: The soundtrack was just as impactful, pumping dancehall anthems that dominated the airwaves and clubs. It captured pre-millennium Kingston with an energy that was both gritty and electric. Behind the scenes, filming in those tough West Kingston neighborhoods required incredible trust and cooperation from the community, making the final product feel authentically raw.
1: Sit down, Jacko. Sit down.
2: Now reason with him, man.
5: Wow, you're the boss.

0: And now we reach to my favorite of all time on the list. At number 2, we reach the bedrock of Jamaican cinema itself, the legendary 1972 classic, The Harder They Come.
1: 1, 2, 1, 2, 3, 4.
0: This is the film that didn't just feature reggae music. It was the vehicle that introduced reggae and the entire Jamaican sound to a global audience. Jimmy Cliff's performance as the struggling musician Ivanhoe Martin is nothing short of iconic, capturing the desperation and defiance of the era.
2: You can't stay here, you know, because I can't help you.
3: I could make a record. I can sing, you know, mama.
0: Its historical significance is monumental. This was the very first Jamaican feature film to gain international distribution. The cultural impact is immeasurable. It was the catalyst for the global reggae explosion, making stars of the musicians and putting our stories on the world's cinematic map. Personally, this film is the foundation. You cannot understand Jamaican cinema without starting right here.
4: What can I say, stop?
5: Bus crash up out there, you know.
4: Well, I'll drive, I don't move.

Dancehall Queen and Harder They Come. So due to the online rules and regulations, you're only allowed to play three tracks by one artist. For example, Jimmy Cliff. So let's play this one to represent the Harder They Come. Yes, indeedy.

0: Top 10 movies, top 10 Jamaican iconic movies. Let's remind you of what you've heard before we play the number one.
1: It's the perfect start to our countdown of the top 10 Jamaican films you absolutely must experience. Number 10, Sprinter, 2018. At number 9, we have the gripping political thriller, Better Must Come. Number 8, Countryman. Landing at number 7 is The Legendary Rockers from 1978. Now at number 6, we hit the film that introduced Jamaica to the world through a different lens, the Hollywood hit Cool Runnings. Moving to number 5, we have the vibrant and empowering Dancehall Queen from 1997. At number 4, we are stepping into the sharp, satirical world of Smile Orange from 1976. Breaking into our top 3 at number 3 is the action classic that took the island by storm, Third World Cop from 1999. And now we reach to my favorite of all time on the list. At number 2, we reach the bedrock of Jamaican cinema itself, the legendary 1972 classic, The Harder They Come.
2: Well, I'll drive, I don't move.
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bury them somewhere. You see me? So we are counting down 10 iconic movies, and we're in number one. Shotters. Have you seen it? I've seen it, but I can't remember it. I'm going to have to go back and watch all of these movies. I hope you'll do the same as we celebrate Jamaica Independence 64th year.

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1: Genesis,
2: let's go,
0: the biggest, the baddest, the best.

0: Number what?
1: Number 30.
2: Wow. Can you believe that?
3: That's crazy.
4: How did we get here?
1: Yes, I'm excited. And we're going to throw down. What about you, Legacy? What's
5: man, only
1: good?
5: Only one thing matters right now, man. Fresh Day Party number 30. Yeah! It's all about the educators, man. August, man. What month we in?
0: August.
5: We in August already?
3: August, man.
5: August 22nd, boys, going down. Fresh Day Party number 30. Yeah! What's good, Ash?
4: I mean, it's Fresh Day Party number 30.
1: Yes.
4: I am so excited for this one because we're celebrating the educators. And as a mom, it is our educators are so needed. Without them, we would not be here. So
1: yeah,
4: I'm really excited to set this off.
5: It's gonna be dope, man. Charles, what's good with you, dog?
3: Hey, Fresh Day Party number 30, man. That is what's good. You know, I mean, we talking 3-0, like yes. 30 of these, bro. It's hard to believe in.
5: I can't
3: celebrate
5: either.
3: Yeah, to celebrate the educators is real something special. I'm glad. Who came up with that concept? Which one of y'all did?
5: Not Legacy.
3: It was Legacy.
5: West did.
3: West did. Mm-hmm. Good job, producer, man. Good job, bro.
0: And it was a collective.
4: Yeah. Story.
3: Yeah, of course we had to agree on it, but yeah.
5: Right? Yeah.
3: That's a good job,
4: but
3: man.
4: But shout out to Rocksteady, too.
3: Yes. Yeah, for sure.
4: Yeah, they're the home team.
5: Yeah, absolutely. For allowing us to do this, you know what I'm saying?
4: Yeah.
5: Producer West, what's good with you, dog?
6: Hey, Fresh Day Party number 30.
3: Pay the teachers.
5: And but school's open now, right?
6: School's up.
4: Oh,
5: you back.
4: We're back.
3: Hey, maybe we should do like a strike walking into Rocksteady with some signs to say pay the teachers.
5: Come on in here and celebrate them.
1: Absolutely.
3: Hey,
1: that'd be dope.
5: Without our teachers, man, we can't do much of anything, right?
3: Yeah.
5: You know what I'm saying?
6: Yeah. I couldn't do that job, bro. I couldn't do it.
4: No, absolutely. No, they're with
3: not
4: our, they're with our kids all day long. Yeah. Like, they see our kids sometimes more than we do.
1: Yeah, absolutely.
4: Yeah.
5: And I know y'all know, but y'all know I got a master's in teaching.
1: Yep.
5: Yeah, you know what I'm saying? So I could actually be an art school teacher right now.
3: For real?
5: I could be teaching RJ, dog.
3: What?
5: Yeah, I got a master's.
3: Wow.
5: I'm kind of smart, son.
3: I thought you was going to bring back to the turntables. I got a master's in teaching people.
5: In turntables.
3: Yeah. That's what's up.
1: Yo, thank you for tuning in. 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What's going to happen in that Fresh Tea a little bit later?
4: Coming up in the Fresh Tea, the Nolan Wells case is taking many turns. A superhero is killing it at the box office. Lab-grown meat is coming to a plate near you.
3: Oh.
4: Plus, I'm posing a question to the group. If y'all have been separated for almost a decade, but still won't divorce, are y'all separated or just married with boundaries?
3: Oh, wow.
1: Yep. Jaws, what's happening with that sports later?
3: Well, we're going to talk about some backs that's really, really good, but without the masseuse. I repeat, some backs that's really, really good, but a masseuse didn't have nothing to do with it. We're going to talk about that. And we're going to talk about a streak that was real brave but came to an end, man.
1: Okay.
3: Yeah.
1: All right. So. We're looking forward to it.
3: Yeah.
1: You know how like we do? We like to get into that music. So let's get into it. Fresh Mix number one. Let's go, Legacy.
5: Yep.
7: 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Yeah.
8: 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You're tuned in to Fresh.
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13: Yo, peace to you and yours. This is Common. And right now you in tune with my guy, DJ Legacy, the five-star general. Yeah. We at war, boy.
5: Yeah, I'm feeling a little jazzy today. I'm also feeling a little ratchet.

0: I told y'all we getting ratchet, dog. I told you we getting ratchet and a little jazzy today. Let's get it.
1: It's all my scammers and my kid money.

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0: Okay.
1: Jesse, you're a rude boy.
2: I mean, I wish I understood a little bit of what they said.
3: They said, rude boy is a rude boy, bad man is a bad man, and I'm a champion.
2: Oh, okay.
3: Yeah, so this is a good song for you, dog.
2: That's
3: because you're the champ.
2: I'm champ.
3: You know what I'm saying? Yeah. It's all you, dog.
4: You know what time it is?
5: Let's get it. It's new. It's fresh. It's funky. It's real. You're tuned in to Fresh.
6: Let's get it. The biggest, the baddest, the best.

0: rap something.
1: Just for you.
2: Hey, what's happening, y'all? Right?
3: It almost came out. I was going to take this whole little minute and do it now. What's up, y'all? It's your boy, Charles Life, a.k.a. Champ, the sports guy. And, Shawty, let me get my...
1: Hey!
3: There you go. He looking like, what?
1: What's going on?
3: He's like, what's up? What's up, y'all?
0: What up?
1: Chilling.

0: Before we jump into that, I want to say something about my Atlanta Falcons, my birds.
1: Oh,
0: we finally, hold on. It's some good news, some bad, the good, the bad, and the ugly.
2: Okay.
0: The good is we got one of the top running backs in the NFL.
2: They finally got that paperwork done.
0: And he got the paperwork done, and he got paid.
2: Okay.
0: He got paid, baby. Got so shout out to Bijan Robinson, man, for closing out his deal. A

0: the highest paid. But this deal includes $51 million guaranteed.
1: My God.
0: Yeah, at the time, he reset the NFL market. But soon as the Detroit Lions heard what he got paid, they came in and said, hey, we got one too. So they're running back, what's it, Jahmyr Gibbs?
2: Yep.
0: Same. So Bijan signed for 3 years, $75 million. And I think Jahmyr signed for 3 years, 65, but he can earn up to like 75.7 or something like that. So it kind of he got him by the top. You know what I'm saying?
3: Okay.
0: He at the top. So shout out to the running backs, man.
2: Get money.
0: Yeah, they never got paid initially. Now, you know what I'm saying? Like, they were one of the lowest people to get paid on the team.
2: They used to get paid, then
0: they went away.
2: Then they went away.
0: Yeah.
2: Now they're starting to

0: $15 million.
1: But check this out,
2: man,
1: though.
2: Man, how you going to survive off of that?
1: Think about it like this.
3: I mean, think about what quarterbacks get paid, bro.
1: Not only quarterbacks. Let's jump out of the sport for a second. Okay. Think about what baseball players make.
3: Oh, yeah.
1: Yeah. Soccer players.
3: Basketball players.
1: You know what I'm saying? This is a physical sport.
2: I know. That's true.
1: You know what
2: baseball
1: I'm saying?
2: Baseball is so very low risk.
1: Right. Baseball is you stand in the outfield and chew bubblegum, spit sunflower seed, and you earn it up to $100 million a year at some point. You know what I'm saying? Like, you look at Ohtani. Ohtani is almost a billionaire with his contract. You know what I mean? So, I thought that too. We were having that debate. Shout out to Hollywood Kid and Chaz, man. We always jumping in the DMs. And when we see sports stuff, we, you know, exchange it to each other. And, you know, we were thinking like 3 years, $75 million. Like, that's still too low. It's still too low for the punishment that they take, for the talent that they have. Yeah. You know what I'm saying? So I think, you know, it's,
2: I mean, when you put it like that.
4: Because
2: the risk of the concussions, the injuries.
4: Much higher. The seventh, eighth dude off the bench in a basketball team is getting like $30 million.
1: Right.
2: So how is that? How does that work? Like, why is it that baseball, because football is just as popular, people are pouring as much money into football as they are.
1: I believe it has a lot to do with the salary cap and the rules.
3: The baseball doesn't have one.
2: Where's the money?
1: Baseball don't have one.
2: So where's the money coming from as far as like with the baseball versus with the football?
0: Well, you can fit a lot more people in a baseball stadium than you can in a basketball arena.
1: Right.
2: Or
1: Think about that. Think about the size
2: of
0: the baseball field. So like imagine you going to the Braves Stadium. That's way bigger than State Farm Arena.
2: But no, I'm comparing it to Mercedes-Benz, like to the football stadium. Like,
4: it's like, a couple of things, though.
0: Yeah, football is just different.
4: Football. First of all, like the Dodgers, for instance, the Dodgers have they play 81 home games.
1: Right.
4: And the Dodgers have a huge, it's the television contract.
1: Yes.
4: That's how the Dodgers, it's that regional contract that broadcasts all the games or whatever, they get the money. Mm-hmm. And they don't have a salary cap, so they got the money just to pay people whatever.
0: Yeah. Mm-hmm. And football, you got 12 games.
4: Yeah.
1: Yeah.
0: You know, so you're comparing 12 games to almost 100.
1: Yeah, well, I think it's like, how many games? No, it's got to be like 16. I think it's like 16.
0: Yeah, but what I'm saying,
1: it's nowhere near.
4: It's 8 home games.
0: It's short,
1: right?
0: Compared to baseball, which is so many more games, so much more money you can make.
2: All right.
4: But they're about to get locked out though. After the season, because the owners do want a salary cap.
1: Yeah, they do.
4: They're mad at the Dodgers for the way that they spend.
1: Exactly. The Dodgers just bought Detroit's best pitcher, 2-year Cy Young winner. I can't remember his name right now, but he is with the Dodgers now. We're like, okay, y'all got another. Like, it's totally unfair, man.
4: They're going to win their third
1: championship
4: in a row.
2: Oh, wait, I'm looking at Twitch here.
1: What did he say?
2: 162 baseball games.
4: Yep.
1: You're right.
2: 82 NBA games.
1: Yep.
4: Right.
2: And 17 games in the NFL.
4: Exactly. Yeah,
1: that's it.
4: Exactly.
2: Okay.
1: So yeah, it's they on a game restriction compared to what, you know, all the other people play. So that's why. But shout out to Patrick Mahomes. He continued to work his way back from ACL and LCL surgery. I think Mahomes is gonna come back. He's just a fighter, man. Like, he always do what he do. Like,
4: I wouldn't count him out.
1: Yeah, I would definitely wouldn't count him out. I would love to have the drama that Cleveland, the Browns are having in Cleveland right now.
4: Yeah.
1: With the Shedeur Sanders and Deshaun Watson. They going neck and neck for who's gonna get the starting position. So I think that's super dope.
4: A real quarterback battle.
1: Yeah.
4: I don't know what we got over here.
1: Well,
4: two small little dudes broke up.
1: But they

came down to them two getting hurt. I think one of the rookies are doing good in camp, and Tua is doing better. You know, he's had the back issues or whatever, whatever, but I think he's doing a lot better right now. So we'll see. But one of the biggest headlines is Aaron Donald come

0: back. So that means they will have old boy that got traded from Cleveland. What's his name? The pass rusher. I can't think of his name. Y'all think his name?
1: Jason Garrett.
0: Miles Garrett. Aaron Donald. So that's a quarterback's nightmare.
1: Hey, the rich get richer, bro.
0: Oh my God.
1: LA teams are killing it.
0: Yeah. So yeah, man.
1: They are.
0: They say he saw everybody get ready for football and said, man, give me my helmet back, bro. I'm trying to get out there and get some more money. So yeah, that's what they do.
2: Okay.
0: All right, moving on to baseball real quick. My Atlanta Braves was on a 7-game winning streak. And, well, actually, an 8-game winning streak. But it got snapped by guess who? Somebody from New York. Boy, I tell you, they having a hell of a summer. The Yankees snapped my Braves winning streak, man. So, you know, we still in first place. The Braves led New York 2-1 into the bottom of the ninth. And then, you know, Ben Rice tied it with two outs. And then Ryan McMahon delivered the walk-off sacrifice fly in the 10th inning. And they won 3-2. So,

0: looking real good. And also, they actually, as far as the Braves are concerned, they're one of the top teams in the, of course, in the, you know, whole Major League Baseball. But my concern is still pitching. You know what I'm saying? Championships are won by pitching. So we got to get, we didn't do a lot in the trade deadline. That's fine. But we got to get some more pitching. Ash, if you got a, you know, nice curveball we need, you might go out there and throw it. Legacy, if you got a slider, you know what I'm saying?
1: I might be.
0: You know what I'm saying? Go out there and just.
2: I got a good knuckleball.
0: Do you?
2: Oh, yeah. I used to be a pitcher.
3: For real?
2: Yeah, know that. I play pitcher and second base.
4: Every show, it's another layer.
0: So, if you ain't DJing bar mitzvahs, you throwing knuckleball. But I tell you, this is awesome. This is awesome, man.
2: And I was a leading base stealer.
0: For real? You fast, too?
2: Oh, yeah.
0: Okay.
4: Okay,
3: man. And you run the ball.
0: Yeah, and you do that. All right, so.
4: Man, jack of all trades.
0: Yeah. So Atlanta still remains in first place. Philly is in second as far as the NL race. And then Milwaukee owns the NL's best record at 72-44. Dodgers right behind them, the Cubs. So all the major cities are doing their thing.
2: Okay.
0: Seem like for real. All right. So, jumping into the WNBA. Yeah. Atlanta lost to Washington Friday night, 79-74. But the Dream fought back after trailing by as many as 16. Hey, man, have y'all witnessed a good WNBA game this year?
5: Yeah.
0: It's getting better and better.
2: I have to watch it. I haven't seen one yet.
0: It's getting better and better, man. They talented.
2: The highlights have been amazing.
0: Yeah. Yeah, they real good. But they getting really, really talented.
2: What's up with this? I keep seeing this hood girl that be trying to fight everybody.
0: Who?
2: She a little blondie looking.
0: Who's she playing for? You know?
2: Oh, I can't remember.
3: Is her last name Hood or she just
2: No,
3: hood?
2: She

0: and she'll just point at you like, what you gonna do? What
1: you do? You know what I'm saying, man? They get better and
0: she,
1: better.
0: She like, I will go down for my team. Like I will fight you. That's like literally what she said.
1: They going on
0: her interview. Yeah. She was like, I will fight you.
1: And you know, Angel and Kaylin, they always bring some stuff. It's good. I got to get to a game.
2: Bro. I want to see her.
1: I want to see it in person. And Angel Reese and Ryan Howard are officially members of the 2026 USA Basketball Women's National Team. So shout out to them.
0: Awesome.
1: Doing their thing. Howard will make her 5-on-5 World Cup debut after previously representing the United States in the 3-on-3 basketball. So that's pretty cool there. Also, the next generation includes Caitlin Clark and Paige Beck. I hadn't heard much from her this year. Y'all familiar with Paige?
2: Paige.
1: Yeah, the little jump shooter.
0: Yeah,
1: she's super
0: dope. I've seen her video.
1: Yep. College football is back. The Georgia Bulldogs. Where my Bulldog folk at, man? Y'all ready for the Bulldogs? Y'all ready for some college football?
2: Yeah.
1: I know you. It's the Canes that way.
3: Yeah, exactly. You already know.
1: I already know. And then who your college football team?
4: I don't have one.
1: You have one? Okay, well, Georgia
3: she rocks with the Canes,
4: you know
3: too, dog.
4: Because when I was at Temple, our football team sucked.
0: They probably
4: it was all about the basketball.
2: Yeah, they can't
4: We've gotten better, yeah. But I mean, it's
1: Ash. They still we haven't heard about Temple.
3: You know who

0: never.
1: Yeah, the Bulldogs never suck. We ain't never. And Georgia Tech, man, has improved their program so much over over the last couple of years. So I'm interested to see what they're gonna do. I want to send a

0: Oh, wow.
1: That's young.
2: Oh, Messi.
0: Yeah, he just.
2: Where he,
0: I don't even think.
2: Where was he messing
0: Messi
2: around?
0: Messi is not even 40 yet.
1: He's 39.
3: Yeah, 39.
2: So he was. Messi father was being Messi.
1: For sure.
2: When Messi was growing up. Okay.
1: That's why his name Messi.
2: Yeah, I see. He passed away in Rosario, Argentina, following a prolonged illness. And but as we all know, you know, he had to be. You don't be. Well, I can't say that. But I was going to say, you usually are that good when the dad is involved. So, you know, shout out to him. He said he was deeply involved in his guy and his son's career and handling major businesses and contract decisions. Okay, so he was I call it a fatherger.
4: Mm-hmm.
3: Yeah.
2: So being there for his boy.
4: Momager and
2: fatherger. Yeah. So definitely want to send my condolences out to him. And that pretty much wraps it up, man. I thank y'all for listening to me again. I thank you for being right here with me. Nodding your head every time I said something. Like, I was the pastor.
4: And he knew exactly what you were talking about.
2: I was the pastor. He was like, yes, sir. Amen. Amen.

0: But
1: he a young man. He ain't a little.
2: Legacy for the kids. There you go. And this is sports, man. Fresh Sports, Jaws of Life, man. Two fingers.

0: Hello, hello. Well, the Nolan Wells case has taken another turn, and honestly, every time we get an update, it seems like there are even more questions, right? So three of the young men who were with Nolan before he died, Warren Hudson, Jack Spitalo, and Morgan Seymour, have lawyered all the way up. Their legal team now includes Edward Palczyk, a defamation attorney who previously represented who? Donald Trump.
1: Oh my gosh.
0: Now, before the internet starts interneting, these young men have not been charged in Nolan's death.

0: Crump. She had gone her entire career, y'all, without a single complaint to the nursing board. Crump called the complaint frivolous and unfounded and said he believed it was an attempt to intimidate a grieving mother into silence. Well, that investigation has now been closed. Thank God. Mm. People are really...
1: Yeah, really, it's crazy.
2: Yeah.
1: How are you attacking a woman whose kid...
0: Whose kid...
1: Has been and killed.
0: Right. And my thing is that people know what happened.
1: Right.
0: Like, sure. This isn't just some kind of like mystery or that exactly. The internet is just, you know, going off of, you know, just making up conspiracy, you know, theories. Like, something happened. And whether it wasn't, even if it was an accidental, let's say, drowning or anything, somebody knows.
1: Exactly.
0: So, yes, people are gonna keep pushing. And so, it, anyway.
1: And my thing is, though, why wouldn't you? If you're going to have feelings about this, press the people who were there to talk about what happened. Yeah. Like, don't go after the grieving mother.
2: Right.
1: Just exactly. Because she's black and her child is black. Like, go after the people who were there to make sure that people are being open to what happened so we can move forward. You know, move along, but yeah, attacking a grieving mother is ridiculous.
0: It's ridiculous.
3: Hate is real.
0: No, the hate, and it is, I mean, because I'm going to keep saying his name. I'm going to keep posting about it. I mean, and there's so many other children that have been lost and forgotten. This one has just happened to get, you know, a lot of attention.
3: Exactly.
0: But this needs to stop.
1: Yeah, absolutely.
0: And Christine, she also had to publicly clear up rumors that she lost her job. She says she was not fired and is still employed by Memorial Health System. Just imagine, oh my gosh, I can go on and on about this, but she's simply taking time away from work to grieve and heal. And with all this happening around this case, this mother is still waiting for a clear answer to the question.
1: What happened?
0: What happened to my son? So do you guys feel like that hiring a big name attorney makes you...
3: I think that's telling.
0: It's telling?
3: I think so. Like,
0: I think my thing is that when these attorneys on both sides, when a Ben Crump or when an Al Sharpton get involved in these cases... It can put a lot of bad taste, you know, in people's mouths because it's just like, is this for just limelight? Is this for, you know, I don't know. And then versus with the children and them now hiring this big name, you know, lawyer that happened to be the one that represented Trump. It's just like, what are we doing here?
1: Yeah. Like, again, like, I think it's challenging to think about it. It's like, why do you need a big name lawyer, first of all?
0: Right.
1: Like, I get it for the people trying to get answers because they know what they might be going up against.
0: Yeah.
1: Okay, so you want somebody really good.
0: Right.
1: But
0: there's a lot of really good lawyers that are not, you know, in the...
1: Yeah, but I think you want... I don't know if the family wants it, but it keeps more eyes
0: on the case
1: mm-hmm. so that... offers less opportunity for things to get faked and thrown under the rug and all of that when a whole bunch of more eyes are on the case.
0: Mm-hmm. That's true. Well, we're just going to keep our thoughts and prayers with the family and that justice is served.
1: Absolutely.
0: Okay, pivoting. Would y'all eat meat grown from animal cells?
1: I mean...
2: Grown from animal cells?
1: Yeah. They basically take the cells and then they... let the cells regenerate and they put it in a whole thing. And like I just read an article, they're doing it with salmon, with fish, but they're 3D. It's basically 3D printing like meat and all of that.
2: Oh my God. They didn't start
3: lab meat.
0: Well, cultivated lab pork meat. Is officially lab here, y'all. That's
2: bad. What's the side effects?
0: There's going to be a commercial.
2: All I care about is,
0: you know,
2: side effects.
0: 5 years from now.
1: I know.
0: Did you have lab grown meat in 2026?
2: Are they going to sell it and talk about it? It's so delicious, it's good for you, but it might make you bleed from the eyes. It might make you.
4: Somebody said that's why the kids got mustaches.
3: Exactly.
2: As a fact.
4: Hey, little people. I see all the people. I see it coming, bro.
0: It's coming through.
4: Yeah.
0: So Mission Barnes received federal clearance for pork fat grown. Who is clearing this? Like, who is behind this? Oh my gosh. For pork fat grown from cells instead of raising and slaughtering an entire pig. But before everybody starts picturing a pork chop,

0: growing in a petri dish. That's not exactly what's happening. The products combine cultivated pork fat with plant proteins to make things like meatballs and bacon. The FDA completed its safety review in 2025, and these products have started moving into restaurants and retail. So this is no longer some futuristic Jetsons conversation.
1: No. Nah. And, you know, Impossible Foods and, what's the other? Beyond Burger, Beyond right. Foods.
2: All, like, that's,
1: all of that is lab is food. Lab. It's plant-based food, but it's done in a growing lab facility.
3: But as soon as it get out there, it's going to get recalled.
4: None of that.
2: But you live in the future.
0: I can't even say that. I'm just going to eat lettuce because that's not even.
4: I know.
1: Lettuce ain't going to be.
2: Everything is grown in the lab.
0: What can I eat? Can I have a Twix bar?
3: But my motto is, seriously though, I wish I had enough room for a garden because I would definitely do one. But you don't know it if you don't grow it.
1: Exactly.
4: Look at you.
0: Oh my God. Somebody said in the chat, make you grow a snout.
2: Exactly.
1: I mean, it's here. In fact, restaurants, I think, at least for the fish one, they gave it another name. And so it's called like cultivated, you know.
3: I don't know what I'm eating.
0: So make sure you guys are read the menu. Read and ask questions.
3: Yeah,
4: problem is, we just too greedy.
3: Yeah, I think
2: we eat too much. We consume a lot.
1: Yeah.
3: And I just try to pray over my food before I eat it, man.
4: That's word up.
3: I'm really, because you really don't know it unless
0: God
3: you grow
0: good.
3: Yourself.
0: God is great.
3: Yeah, go basic on them. You know what I'm saying? Like, for real.
2: I didn't even realize that that they grow diamonds in lab.
0: And
2: the guy told me, he's like, well, you need to check to see if that's, because I'm trying to get Denise's appraise. He's like, you need to find out if that was lab grown or
0: if it was actually from
4: Now, when we got married, there was no lab grown stuff.
1: Oh, yeah.
4: You old as hell, dog. You've been married forever.
2: No, I have not.
0: Moving on for the parents out here. Counterfeit Nido squishy toys. So if you're a parent of a child, even the adults, when I tell you these squishy toys are about to drive me crazy.
3: Why are they
4: That's
3: so
4: a new
3: popular.
4: Thing. That's a new note.
0: Oh, it's the new thing. But you know what, though? I mean, there's stress. It helps with the stress. It helps with the anxiety. So I'm not mad at it.
2: No,
0: but
2: this young man was like, no. You're shaking his head. No.
1: Squeeze a pillow.
4: We need to give RJ a mic, dog. RJ needs a mic.
0: I know he does. Well, parents, this is for you. Fake Nidos and other squishy toys are popping up, and officials are warning that some counterfeit versions may not have gone through proper safety testing.
2: Yep.
0: So just today in South Carolina, authorities announced they seized more than $214,000 worth of counterfeit merchandise, including fake Nido toys. Now let me be very clear here, because I don't want to, you know, throwing out the kids' Nidos tonight. So don't do that. The counterfeit products are the issue here, but also tell the babies to stop putting the real ones in the microwave, because apparently that is a TikTok challenge now.
3: What?
0: And children have actually suffered serious burns. But make sure you are reading the labels, because actually Baker has had a few of these toys that are not the actual Nido brand, and they break, and then this liquid comes out, you know, so it can contain lead, it contain all kinds of things. So just make sure that you're being careful and giving them, especially just
2: they're
0: a small
2: addicted
0: program.
2: To these squishies.
1: You better squeeze your pillow, and that's about it.
3: That sounds like a t-shirt too.
1: Squeeze your pillow.
0: Yeah, well, in box office news, Spider-Man is absolutely killing the box office.
1: Yeah, I need to go
2: killing
1: see it.
0: Killing it, yeah. So Spider-Man Brand New Day with Tom Holland and my girl Zendaya opened July 31st and has already become the highest grossing movie of 2026, reportedly reaching about $1.15 billion worldwide in 7 days.
3: Wow. That'd be Mike.
0: Yeah.
3: That'd be MJ.
0: Did it beat us? Well, I have to check. I don't know.
3: Okay.
0: And the domestic opening was massive, around a half a billion. So clearly y'all are still outside for Peter Parker.
4: I didn't go see that joint.
0: Yeah. No, we're definitely going to try to see it this week.
1: See it tomorrow.
2: They said the thing about Spider-Man is like he's most relatable. Like he just lives in Queens.
1: Right.
2: His boss don't really like him. You know what I mean? Like
4: he got bit by a spider.
2: He's super relatable to a wide range of people. Yeah. And like,
3: that's true.
2: He's popular.
0: No, I love
1: and
0: that.
1: And the suit was made by Tony Stark.
4: Yeah.
1: So.
4: RJ said he wanted to be Spider-Man, the new black Spider-Man.
2: Man, KJ loves Spider-Man. Holy smokes.
0: Yeah, well, I wanted to say this. This is a little bit of sports, but Trinity Rodman, Dennis Rodman's daughter, is getting paid. Word. So back in 2022, when she was just 19, she made history with the Washington Spirit when she signed for a 4-year deal worth $1.1 million. Mm. Now, fast forward to 2026, Trinity just signed a 3-year deal that reportedly pays her more than $2 million a year with bonuses, making her the highest paid player in NWSL history.
2: Yeah.
1: Wow.
0: Yeah, but when Trinity first came into the league, her rookie contract was reportedly paying her $42,000 a year. Wow. $42,000.
1: That's crazy.
0: Cool. Yeah.
2: I hope Atlanta gets a soccer team, women's soccer team. That would be nice.
0: That would be nice.
2: Yeah, it would be cool.
0: Yeah.
1: Oh, and I heard one more thing. Wow. They had the first pitch and first home run for the Women's Professional Baseball League.
3: Oh.
1: Happened this week.
3: Oh, really?
4: What's up?
1: Yeah.
3: That didn't come up on my research, but yeah. Yeah, that's dope.
4: They gonna wear little skirts like in that movie?
1: No. They wearing normal baseball clothes.
3: What was that movie?
4: A League of Their Own.
3: I wonder if they ever one of them ever like try to have a real like co-ed league. That
0: would be interesting.
3: That should be dope.
1: Well, Savannah Bananas have a female pitcher.
3: Yeah.
0: Yeah.
1: And she's dope.
3: Yeah.
0: Well, moving on. To want to pose the question. Okay, so Danny DeVito and Rhea Perlman, y'all know who they are, have been separated for years, but still won't divorce. So Danny DeVito recently explained that he and Rhea Perlman have been separated for roughly 9 years, but have never legally divorced. And they've been married since 1982. So could you stay legally, because they're saying why divorce, but could you stay legally married to somebody you haven't been romantically with for 9 years?
1: I mean
2: I think it happens a lot.
1: At their age.
2: I think it happens a lot.
4: Did they remarry, each one of them?
0: No.
4: They
0: hang out at each other's house.
4: They're not officially divorced.
0: No. Mm-mm, they're not in
1: a relationship. They live in separate homes.
4: Single.
0: Yes.
4: And divorced.
0: No, they're single.
4: They don't have a boyfriend or girlfriend.
0: No. So they're single, but not divorced.
4: Yeah, single, separated.
2: Nah, they still live in the same house.
1: They hang out.
2: They're married. Get out of here with that.
0: Yeah. Right?
4: I mean, in 9 years, they haven't even, none of them has been with anybody else.
2: Yeah, they're married.
4: They're married, dog.
1: Yeah, they just look at it as...
2: But to answer your question, Ash, no.
4: Yeah, word up.
2: No.
1: No.
0: All right, well, last but not least.
1: I mean, they've been married since 1882.
2: I wouldn't do that.
1: Well, you got 45 years. They're just going to be like, you know what? Let's just ride this out.
0: I mean, why not at this point, right?
2: Exactly.
0: All right, well, ATL Stand Up. Magic City is getting the serious cultural history treatment. Essence has a piece ahead of the upcoming 5-Star Stars docuseries, Magic City, an American Fantasy, premiering August 15th. So it looks at the club's 40-year history and its enormous influence on Atlanta hip-hop, nightlife, artists, economics, and culture. So Essence describes Magic City as essentially Atlanta's Black Studio 54.
4: Word up.
0: Okay, ATL.
4: I'm with that.
1: All right, Magic City.
3: Should be in all kind of headlines, don't it?
2: Studio.
0: I mean, strip clubs, right? They play a legitimate role in building Atlanta's music industry, right?
3: Yeah. That's a good way to put it.
0: They have really great wings. All the things. And that's Fresh Tea with Ash Marie.
1: You know how to end it, don't you, Ash Marie?
4: I like to go there on Sunday morning, so I feel close to the top.
1: Yo, y'all keep it up. Next hour, we got so much more. 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

0: school, middle school, everything rules. You know what time it is. It's time for that certified fresh. Only the hot joints live here.
1: Right about now.
2: Oh, yeah.
3: Oh, yeah.

0: That's all I got. That's it.
1: We got no words.
0: I had to push it to that, dog, because it had another minute before it even got there.
1: That's good, though. That's perfect.
2: Oh, yeah. Somebody in Twitchland

0: RJ, you don't know nothing about our music.
1: Wait, somebody said this was the era when...
0: You know our music, but you don't know nothing about our music.
1: When drugs were pure and everyone got along musically.
0: Word.
1: You got that right.
0: Acid was like the most dangerous drug back then.
2: Yeah, exactly.
0: Charles, what you got for us, y'all?
2: Man, so I just went with the self-titled intro.

0: You know that if it wasn't for this, there would be no that.
1: Which we call the American Gangster.
2: Right about now.
3: All right, Jaws.
4: Yeah,
3: there you go.
5: Okay, so explain that one, because that was a different intro.
4: I'll have Legacy do it.

0: All righty.
1: Somebody out in Switchland also said happy 808 Day.
2: Yeah, okay.
1: So this is actually celebrated annually on August 8th, and it's a tribute to Roland, TR-808 rhythm composer.
0: I used to have one of those.
2: Nice.
1: Yeah.
0: Yeah.
3: I wonder what that was.
1: Happy 808.
0: Happy 808.
1: Well, yeah, it's the day. Iconic drum machine that shaped hip-hop,
0: yep.
1: Techno,
2: yes.
1: Electronic music.
0: Yeah, I had an 808.
2: That makes us feel this music.
0: And I had a 909.
2: There you go.
3: Yeah, look at y'all.
0: Some classic.
1: Fancy.
2: 909.
0: Looked like a little keyboard with pads on it. And
2: like a little Casio joint?
0: Yeah. Old school, man. That's where it started.
2: All right.

0: Fast 100.
1: Y'all know what it is, dog. Be back.
2: Ebony and Ivory.
1: Pepper and Salt.
2: All the things.
1: The dark marker, the lighter marker.
3: It's really pepper and sand, though. It's really pepper
1: yes,
3: and sand.
1: Pepper and sand.
2: Thank you.
1: But yeah, one of them you can't eat, dog. That's right. Messed up. I don't know. You know.
3: Right.
1: It's strange. You know
2: pepper,
1: what I'm saying?
2: Pepper and sand.
1: Bringing you that AB Fresh mix, the hands of DJ Legacy, which is the pepper.
2: Yeah.
1: And the sand, which is Ashbury and her wonderful mind.
3: Yeah,
1: what
3: there you go. Yeah, she's color sand.
1: What are we doing?
4: Oh, wow. I'm watching Dune right now. You right about that sand.
3: Yeah, I'm telling you, it's the sand.
1: Let's get it.
2: Oh, I was in a slow jam mood. The 90s. First up, Vanessa Williams, Dreamin'.
1: That's my baby right there, boy. You know, Boost,
2: oldie
1: I love
2: but
1: you.
2: Goodie.
1: But that's my first love right there, that Vanessa Williams.

0: Yeah. Vanessa Williams, the reason why I like Pretty Girls. Pretty Girl Mel.
1: Who don't like Pretty Girls?
2: She was a looker. She still is. What?
3: Yeah, she's still
0: the first one, one of the first ones in Playboy, too, wasn't she?
2: Yeah.
0: She's my hall pass, son. All right.
1: Topic for another show.
0: Fresh at the top. All
2: right, he's like, what? Radio
0: he's like,
2: show?
0: What's a hall pass?
1: Ask your mama. No, I'm just
3: and moving on.
0: What you got next?
2: Well, on to another light skin.
0: Another sandy babe.
2: Another sand babe.

0: Yo, these emojis in Twitch,
1: I know,
0: are amazing.
2: They different, ain't they? Like, where y'all get them from?
1: I know.
0: Love y'all, boy.
1: Dude, are they free with your they subscription
0: just,
1: or something?
0: They just better on Twitch than we are.
2: They are.
0: We, just are the content.
1: Oh, yeah.
0: They actually know how to use it.
2: Yeah, they know how to use
3: that
2: it.
3: That part. We know our lane.

0: slow jams right there. Quality. Yeah.
1: Right? Wait, we have DQA73 said Pebbles owes 40 acres and a mule to TLC.
0: Hell yeah.
1: And that's the whole other conversation. Hey, yo, Pebbles.
0: Like, it's so funny. Like, we need to have like a candid camera so they can see all the stuff we talk about when the music is playing. But we were just talking about that, how she was like just the first controversial like black woman for like our culture.
2: Yeah.
0: You know what I'm saying?
3: Gangsta.
0: What you got, Ash?
1: Last but not least, Miss Patty LaBelle. Somebody loves you.
0: Give me some of them pies, Patty.

0: I had to treat it like the club and let y'all finish singing the song. Somebody because we gotta go, man. That was this week's AB Fresh Mix. Dope as always. We're coming up on the Double Twins right now. Is the Godfather about to bless y'all, man? Godfather, you ready?
1: Yes, I am ready.
0: That's what's up.
1: And we're gonna do a little something amazing. Fresh Mix number 2 coming up. So keep it locked.
2: About the blast off in your ear. Yeah.
3: It's big, it's bad, it's wicked. You're tuned in to Fresh.
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1: Just let it sink in.

0: take you through the week.
1: All right, let's feed the soul. Sometimes people can't reciprocate because they can't give you what they can't give themselves. People at war with themselves can't give you peace. People who lie to themselves can't give you honesty. Sit with people committed to personal growth. The reciprocation is different. And that's Fresh Motivation with Ash Marie.
2: Okay.
1: Yeah.
2: That's real. That's real. Like, I was literally having this conversation about capacity with someone, and we were talking about how this person wasn't acting a certain way, or they weren't evolving to a certain place. And I was like, everybody has a different capacity. And sometimes you just have to understand that that person's capacity gets them to a certain point, and then it becomes work.
1: That part.
2: You know? And you got to work through that. And so, but yeah, that's a...
3: Reason and season, though.
2: Yes, yes.
3: Sometimes you're here for a reason, sometimes you're here for a season.
1: Yeah. Yeah. But that line really hit where it said, people at war with themselves can't give you peace.
2: Yeah.
1: Mm-hmm.
2: Yeah.
1: So just be mindful of, I don't want, you know, none who you have around your
2: Absolutely.
1: Circle.
2: Absolutely. Well, thank you for that, Miss Ash Marie. Keep it locked.

0: Yes. Another great show.
1: We had a great show today.
2: Yeah, man.
3: Lots of fun, man.
0: Yeah.
3: Because RJ was here, dog.
0: RJ in the building.
2: Shout out to RJ.
1: RJ, you got any critiques for us? What's up?
3: RJ, come over here real quick so people can see you.
1: Come over here. We got time. We got
3: time. Wave at the people, son.
2: I got the hip hop.
3: Come say hi to your friends and all that back in school. You know what I mean? Know what you're doing, dog. Everybody, this is RJ, our new homeboy, dog. Say what's up to the people.
4: What up? Hey, everybody, I'm on radio show now. What y'all got to say?
0: What y'all got to say?
1: Let them know.
0: Absolutely.
3: So RJ's our little homeboy. We actually teaching him how to DJ, teaching him this whole world and his whole business and everything. Yeah. So, man, y'all show RJ some love in the chat, man.
2: Yeah, no doubt.
0: Absolutely. Absolutely.
5: Well, we got some parties coming up.
0: Yes, we do.
5: Lots of parties.
0: The first one, of course,
3: 22nd.
0: The 22nd of
5: Rock
0: August.
5: Steady.
0: Rock Steady. Yeah. Fresh Day Party number 30.
1: 30.
3: Yes. All about the educators, man. All about. We just love y'all. So come through. Yes. We got some special things.
5: Let all of your teachers know. Let all your administration,
1: Absolutely.
5: Know.
1: Have some giveaways.
5: Yeah. We're going to have giveaways. It's going to be great.
1: Come on, teachers.
5: It's going to be so good.
1: Come on.
3: Following up that, man, is September 7th.
0: Yeah.
3: We're going to be at Rocksteady for Live at the Barbecue.
0: Yeah.
3: We started the summer.
1: Come on.
3: We're Live at the Barbecue. So we're going to end the summer with Live at the Barbecue, dog.
0: Absolutely.
3: We're giving y'all all the things, man.
0: And then after that,
3: we're traveling. We're getting on the road. Road, dog.
0: 19.
5: On the road again.
3: We about to take that Fresh Day Party Excel down to Savannah. I already got people hit me up from Savannah. I got old friends that's been living in Savannah for 30 years. I don't even know.
2: Yeah.
3: They're talking about, I saw that you coming to Savannah. I'm coming. I said, you should have came 30 years ago.
0: Right.
3: So, yeah. So, we down at that Victory North on December 19th. Fresh Day Party Excel. And it's Zach's birthday, man. We celebrate.
5: We about to party. Make sure that you all go on to our Fresh Radio Show on our Instagram or freshradioshow.com.
0: Yep.
5: To snag some tickets.
0: Yep.
5: We got sections.
2: Make a road trip out of it.
5: Make a road trip out of it.
3: I'm telling you right now, the tickets are gone. This joint's going to sell out, man.
2: Yeah, so, for sure.
3: Yeah, I want y'all to be caught outside. Y'all are family here.
0: Absolutely.
5: And then last but not least, we have September 26th.
3: Back
5: at Rock Steady.
3: Yeah, Fresh Day Party number 31.
2: 31.
3: Dog, we give y'all something every week starting on the 22nd, man. And then, look, in October, we're taking a break. We're just going to do the radio show. No parties, no nothing. We're going to sleep. And we're going to come back in November.
2: I don't know about sleep.
3: We come back in November for my birthday, baby. And I'm going to announce this early. I'm actually going to do a video letting everybody know. You know, what we do here, we do it out of love. You know, we try to make things happen. We're not sponsored by nobody, nothing like that. So we're actually going to start having a minimal door charge at Fresh Day Party. We're going to take it back like it's old school.
2: Yeah.
3: $10, dog, to get into the basement party. That's all it is.
2: Yeah.
3: You know what I'm saying? So, but yeah, we have a couple friends here and all that. But just got to keep that in your mind that starting in November, there will be a small door charge to help support what we do here.
0: Absolutely.
3: So
1: nominal fee.
0: Mm-hmm. Yeah, absolutely.
3: Yeah.
0: Well, thank you for tuning in. 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
3: You're wearing them right now.
0: Yes, so make sure you get your fresh gear. And before we get out of here, though, we got that Jaws Joint of the Week up next. 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
6: Get focused. This is Jaws Joint of the Week. Right here. On Fresh.
0: Yeah. All right, Jaws.
2: All right, man. So I had one, but since we had the certified fresh earlier, I went back to the intro.
3: Word up.
2: Yeah.
3: So I like that.
2: So we're gonna run it back, man. This is the intro.
1: Yep.
2: Jay-Z off the Dynasty album.
0: Yes.
2: So feel this, y'all. Build it up with me and we're going from there.
0: Peace. All right, let's go. So-

0: Second City.
1: Genesis.
2: Class, it's been reported that if we keep using water like we are now, by 2055 we could be short by 5 billion litres a day.
3: 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We'll be grown-ups by then.
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12: 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Action.
13: Oh, for me. All right. All right. See, it doesn't really matter too much to me. 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All right. 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And all my friends say I'm too young for you. 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

0: To listen to him, it's like a remedy. He's got the biggest tunes right now. Mikey Dunn.
1: Defense and pride.
2: Defense and pride. 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Hey.

0: a Saturday night.
1: I know we'll have a good time. He's coming down.
0: Dearish and Hyde, big it up each and every time. 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

0: much. Make more unity in our community. Do you remember next month? Bank holiday weekend. Rough but sweet sound system down there, Notting Hill Carnival. 2 days of shelling.
1: Hey, baby.
0: Mama Steppa.
1: Do you want to do?
0: Mikey Spice.
1: I'm here, baby.
0: And now I left out the chicken, you know.

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Must let big up yourself each and every time, in general. 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

0: and my name's Smiley Culture. Yeah, where do you think you're coming from? Like from seeing my mother. What's the registration number of the card? And I can't remember. What you got in the buildings? And I can't say recorder. Would you like to have a look? Shy bloody man, if we ask you answer. Now take the keys out of the car.
1: Nothing's changed there, is it?
0: Me and my colleagues have got a few questions to ask ya. You'll be on your way as soon as we get an answer. As me come out to the camera, I think I'm here one.
1: Mr. Mix and Blend on a Saturday night.

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In a reggae chants number one was its number. More kids love it and so does my mother. 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

0: You could jump on a bus and go anywhere and don't have to worry about nothing.
1: But you know, stand still. 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You keep it.
0: There was no postcode.

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Pippa, Lisa, Lisa, say, take your buck. 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

0: Lisa, Lisa, me tell you, we have them round here. 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
1: Your love and mine were rough like the sea. Now it's time.
0: That's the rough but sweet rice and peas style, Paul.

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0: Yes, indeed, Rough But Sweet is not a little entity, it's a big entity. It's a sound system. Mikey Dan, Lady Boss, the original Green Machine. Gonna do something just like this, dub plate style. Hope you all like it.
1: Salutations to some idiot sound. No respect, cause I don't know a Rough But Sweet sound of the area. And no sound can play them on ya. Earl 16 said that. Big up my.

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0: And singer Mad is back together in the studio with producer Rally under the RM47 moniker.

0: and the song hits the right spot. So for those that don't know, I used to be a writer and a producer as well. Worked with some of your favorite artists, and we still went through the same kind of drama. And sometimes it's only when you look back that you realize just how well you did back then. So Miss Von Sell, keep on.
1: Sorry to bother you.

0: time. And speaking of time, played this one, Stop Time, a couple of weeks back, taken from the new collection from Myrna. Absolutely gorgeous slice of niceness, this. I'm going to have to see if I can get her onto the show, you know. All will be revealed, I guess, in the fullness of time. Wink, wink.
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Oh, featuring Slum Village. Ladies, join all the ways here on the Sugar Radio Show. Your host, Lord Wayne C. McDonald, hitting your sweet spot each and every single time. Taking you on a little detour for a few short moments. A cover version of an old acid house tune, originally by Fast Eddie.

media pundit. Yeah, that's a good way to say it. Controversial social media pundit Jaguar Wright. This popped up on her Bandcamp the other day. What I wouldn't do for love. Great for her to be back in the studio. She has been promising it for quite a while. Finally, something has touched down from her stable. I wonder if there's going to be a whole host of new material from the lady. All, I guess, will be revealed when the time is ready for whatever to be revealed.

and for now, steady is the tempo. You got me crushing this way, indeed feeling this way. Zaya Bell featuring Rex Life Raj.

wicked, wicked, wicked. Anami, come over. Your wish is my command, but I'll take you even further if you follow me. Just like the title of Julian Vaughan's new single.

serious slice of musical niceness right about now. I love this tune. Nathan Mitchell alongside Eric Robeson. It's simply entitled Breathe. Time to breathe now before we stroll down memory lane. One final track to take us to this week's throwback. Having worked with the likes of Ziggy Marley and GZA of Wu-Tang,

our journey with joints of yesteryear, quite simply too good to be forgotten. The artist you'll know, Evelyn Champagne King. The album didn't really do so well for her back in 1989, the album The Girl Next Door. But this track, I just had, and I mean

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0: 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Bus up shirt. 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

Oh, hey, listen. Yeah. You must be Wi-Fi. This man's feeling a connection. Are you a meal deal? Are you complete my life? Are you reduced section? 'Cause I've been waiting.

I'm here to remind you that stress and anger is the leading cause of autoimmune diseases in Black women. It was a lot to say, but I'm here to tell you that you need to take a break. If you can't fix it, let it go. And if you're angry about it, deal with it. Mm-hmm. Because stress is killing us. That whole strong Black woman thing, it was made to set it. It's a setup, basically. So stop it. Ask for help. You know, detach, let go, whatever you got to do. But we out here dying of autoimmune diseases because we are trying to carry the weight of the world and help everyone but ourselves.

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0: choker. 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